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0: It's Sarah Kay coming in with Liz Semi at 16 minutes on to 7 o'clock. Playing on heart and soul, your church before church, only on 933 KFM. A very good morning to you. Thank you so much for choosing. Of course, you know the drill. All you have to do is get in touch with me on our available platforms. We have Facebook, we have Twitter at 933. We have our phone lines, which will be read in a minute. We also have WhatsApp, 0747-032-192. And we have one goal in mind, to praise the Lord, our Saviour, in spirit and in truth. If you love Jesus as I do, I think this is our moment to shine. Because remember, we need to overcome the devil, totally and completely. And one of the ways is by the word of our testimony. What has God done for you? I'm very, very curious. I'd like to know on this seventh day of the most wonderful month of the year. You will find out why I think it's the most wonderful month. What has God done for you? I have so much to be grateful for. God has been kind. God has been good. And he continues to do his thing. Like we say in my circles, God stays Godding. Now, hopefully he has been Godding in your life as well. If you're alive and you can hear the sound of my voice, that's one. If you have mobility, that's two. If you had food on your table last evening, you were very fortunate. There's some that don't. So that's three. If you have a disease at this time and you have to go to the hospital to get medication because of the times that we're in, given that there is an Ebola outbreak in the country, hospitals are a bit scary. So going there to actually get treatment and you actually walking in and getting your treatment and walking out is a testimony in itself, because I mean, it could have been worse. They could have held you and said you are now a contact of somebody who has been a contact of somebody who has been a contact of somebody who has been a contact of a person with Ebola. So count your blessings. Name them one by one. And I'll be here for the ride, because that absolutely brings me joy. And imagine how God feels if Becky's happy. Thank you so much for joining me this morning. Let's praise our Maker in spirit and in truth. When I return, more great music right here on 933 KFM. Better information and the best music. Good morning.
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What's your reason? I'd love to know about it. 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And of course, you can feel free to send it to our WhatsApp, 0747-032192. This is Heart and Soul, your church before church. I'm keeping you company on your way to church, by the way. And I'll be here till 10 o'clock. And for those of you who say, the people in the church heard me, I always tell you every Sunday, you don't go to see the people. You go to meet the God that they've also come to meet. They are work in progress, just like you. I'll be back in the next one.

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It's Pastor Donny McClacken with I Need You at 23 minutes after 7 o'clock on the 933 KFM. Better information and the best music. Now, there's an allegation that's going around online about Canada banning Bibles. If you quote the scripture on anything, it could be any issue. You can actually be arrested, criminalized, or quoting the Bible is classified now as hate speech. It's absolutely not true, because you need to look it up and see. But the rumors started, and I thought to myself, what if? What if it actually happened? What if they say you cannot quote the Bible, or we are banning Bibles? Everybody bring your Bibles, they burn them. Because there's a guy in history who did that just, who burnt Bibles, but who tried to. He ended up burning the Jews instead. Anyway, if it happened and the Bibles were taken from us, imagine if tomorrow Bibles are banned in this country. Let's not even imagine the world. Let's imagine this country, Uganda. You can't have the Bible on your phone, because I know some of us have the Bible on our phones. In your church, they can't put up scripture. They can preach all they want. Eh? Because those are the designated zones for biblical scripture to be said. But they can't put it up on the screens. They can't print it. They are just not allowed. Let's even imagine that in church now they say preach, but don't preach the word of God. That's bizarre. But let's just imagine for a second. Go with me. It's a fantasy. Is God's word, do you have enough of God's word hidden in your heart to survive spiritually? Is there enough in you to help you go by, even without glimpsing in the Bible anymore from that point on? I thought about this the minute I read that, and I thought to myself, do I have enough? Because, you know, when you have a biblical worldview, you use the Bible to answer every question that life might throw at you. You know that statement of Jesus is the answer. It doesn't matter the question, Jesus is the answer. and I thought to myself, those of us who subscribe to Jesus Christ and live our lives according to the principles of the Bible, I mean, everything life throws at you, you go back to, what does the Word of God say? What does God say about this specific? It might not necessarily be put there in bold print, but what does the Bible say about mannerisms concerning this? What's the root emotion? What is the outcome of this action? What does the Bible say about this specific action? Where would we classify it? Is it a lie? Is it theft? Is it coveting your neighbor's property? Where does it fall in the Ten Commandments, or in the Bible in general? And I thought to myself, that would be difficult.

So this morning I want to test your Bible knowledge. What are the two Bible verses you know by heart? Like you can recite them? Like they tap you from your sleep, you just start reciting. I know most people are going to say John 3:16, for God so loved the world. But what are those two Bible verses you know by heart that could carry you through any difficult season? And you can feel free to give me that answer on Facebook, on Twitter. And of course, you can get to our WhatsApp line, 0747-032-192. Mine is... but I have many. Let me first sort my head.

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0: And isn't it a beautiful thing when Mercy singles you out and says, you're mine. And regardless of what you do, you're covered. That's exactly what Christ did for each and every single one of us. All you have to do is accept the gift of salvation that's readily available to you and I. I did that so many moons ago. Hopefully you can as well. 30 minutes on to 8 o'clock, you're listening to 923 KFM's Heart and Soul. And here, we talk about all things Jesus. On your way to church, your church before church keeps you company. My name is Becky, and today morning we're talking all things the Bible. Why? There's a rumor that started online about Canada banning the Bible, but it's not true. I need to dispel that fact. But it got me thinking, if the Bible was truly banned in this country, in Uganda, not on your phone, not in your church, not in the public domain, nobody could quote it, absolutely nothing. Would you have enough of God's word hidden in your heart to survive spiritually? And for that, I'm just asking you to share with us two Bible verses you know by heart that could carry you through difficult seasons. Two Bible verses you know by heart that could carry you through difficult seasons. If you know any, 0393-923-933, 0393-262-933, 0393-262-934, and 0393-266-933. There's also 0701-933-934 and 0751-933-900. Let's see how much of your Bible you actually know. There are a couple of survival verses that I do know. But since I'm supposed to share only the top two, I think the whole of Psalms 23 for me would work. The Lord is my shepherd, I shall not want. It is amazing. KFM, good morning.
1: Hello, good morning.
0: Hello, how are you?
1: Fine, thank you.
0: Fantastic.
1: So the Bible verses that make me survive every day is Psalm 91.
0: Mm-hmm. He who dwells.
1: Whoever boasts the Lord success to you, whoever reigns under the presence of the Lord, say to him, you are my defender, my protector. You are my God in whom I trust.
0: In whom I trust.
1: You know, the whole of it, he sends his angels to watch over me, to lift me up so that I don't hurt my feet on the stone.
0: Oh, God, that's true.
1: Yeah, he will trample down lions and snakes.
0: Mm-hmm.
1: Yeah. The Lord says that if you call on the Lord, he will answer us. The whole fall of 91 is my go to place every day. Every day.
0: It's a wonderful protection.
1: Sorry?
0: You have the whole of it hidden, like you know the whole of it inside.
1: I know the whole of it. I know the whole of 23. I know the whole of 35.
0: Woo!
1: I know the whole of 121.
0: Wow.
1: I'm on my way to church. But I just thought I would speak to you because you are, I've known you for a very long time and I know you are Christ's Lord.
0: Always.
1: So encourage people to go to the Lord and the Lord will vindicate for them. The Lord will fight for them. They need to be courageous. There's so much about the Bible.
0: Amazing.
1: So be blessed and God keeps you safe.
0: Amen. Amen. Enjoy your service. And when you do get to church, you should be proud of yourself. I'm glad that you've memorized strong bits of the Bible. The book of Psalms is absolutely amazing, by the way. I think anybody who memorizes a book in the Psalms is fine. But Psalms 91, definitely. Definitely a staple. You should start memorizing that today if you don't. KFM, good morning.
2: Hello, good morning.
0: Yes, how are you?
2: Good morning.
0: You're well.
2: My verse is Exodus 14:14.
0: What does it say?
2: The Lord will fight for you. All you need to do is be still.
0: Stand still. Wonderful.
2: Have a blessed Sunday. I'm blessed even to church. That's what I'm saying.
0: Hey, that's my church. Enjoy service.
2: That's your church as well? Okay,
0: yes.
2: Then enjoy the Sunday.
0: Absolutely love this. Ah, people know their word. Do you know your word?
2: Yes,
0: Do you know your word? And the word is not something that you just read on Sunday morning. For you to actually memorize the scripture and have it on the inside of your soul, I think you absolutely need to read it every single day for it to stick. So that it is actually not even just memorizing it, because memorizing it could be you're cramming it. Do you meditate on it so that it sticks in your heart? When situations arise, you're like, I'm not going to fight this one in my own strength. The battle is the Lord's, isn't it? Isn't it? All I have to do is stand still. Exodus 14:14. Like my friend from Watoto Chengera has said, what's your Bible verse? Please feel free to head over to Twitter, 0747032192. I'll be right back.
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7: Well, we're getting ready for the news. It's going to be playing in a couple of minutes, actually 2 minutes to be exact. And in the next one, you'll get to hear this song from Mandisa. But I need to absolutely hear about your favorite verses, all the verses that you have hidden in your heart that are absolutely going to save you just in case they say the Bible. You can't read that anymore. You can't even talk about it. Would you have enough scripture hidden in your heart to actually survive? But for now, Viola coming up next with the news. Nothing's real.

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4: 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Ah, what's his other name? 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
6: Police begins investigation into owner of Chisasi collapsed building. South Africa commits $72 million to the rollout of Lineka Pavia.
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6: Good morning. It's the news at 8 o'clock. I am Violet Sassira. Police has begun investigation into the owner of a building that collapsed on Friday afternoon following loss of lives in the tragedy. And this tragedy comes barely 2 months after the enactment of the Building Control Amendment Act 2026, which increases penalties for non-compliance to up to 12 years in prison. Authorities say the structure was being erected illegally despite earlier enforcement actions by the Kampala Capital City Authority. KCC Executive Director Sharifa Buzechi said construction on the building had been halted in April after inspectors identified violations. However, the developers allegedly ignored the directive and continued work, mostly at night, to evade monitoring.
8: They were stopped in April, but they kept on moving upwards, and they would be building at night, then they moved on. So preliminary assessment of this collapse, in technical terms, is what we call a pancake type of failure, whereby a building collapses vertically, the floor after floor, until it lands down. And what causes it is that the legs that support the structure, which we call columns, they were built in weak material.
6: Rescue teams continued searching through the debris of this collapsed building in Chikaya Zone, Chisasi, on Saturday, as hopes of finding more survivors faded amid fears that several people may still be trapped in the rubble. Excavators and emergency responders worked tirelessly at the scene, combing through the wreckage in an effort to recover victims believed to have been buried when the structure gave way. Three bodies had been retrieved from the debris by the press time. The deceased were identified as Jonathan Kivumbi and James, popularly known as Rasta, while the identity of a third adult male had not yet been established. Addressing journalists on Saturday, Kampala Metropolitan Police spokesperson Rachel Kawala confirmed the fatalities and said the bodies had been transported to Mulago National Referral Hospital for post-mortem examinations.
9: Three bodies have been recovered from the scene of the building collapse that happened in Sota Zone, Chikaya Parish, Kawempe Division in Kampala. The incident happened on the 5th of June this year. The bodies of the deceased have been transported to Malago National Referral Hospital for post-mortem examination while investigations continue to establish the cause of the building collapse. Further updates will be provided as more information becomes available.
6: The Joint Staff Human Resource Management of the Uganda People's Defense Forces, UPDF, led by Major General James Chinara, has called on senior officers approaching retirement to view the next phase of life as an extension of national service rather than an end to their contribution. Major General Chinara made the remarks during a documentation exercise for 20 general officers at the Ministry of Defense and Veteran Affairs headquarters in Buya, a key step in the UPDF retirement process for officers scheduled to exit service later this year. Representing the Chief of Joint Staff, Lieutenant General Jack Bukasambu, and Major General Kinara commended the officers for what he described as distinguished, dedicated, and selfless service to the country, saying their work had played a central role in strengthening national security and professionalizing the UPDF. He noted that the experience accumulated by the officers over the decades of service remains a valuable national asset, citing their leadership, discipline, and strategic thinking as qualities that can continue to benefit Uganda. Major General James Kinara said many of the officers had served in demanding operational environments where they commanded troops, mentored junior officers, and contributed to both national and regional peace and security efforts. Born-again pastors in Lango sub-region under the association, the generals, Born-again pastors in Lango sub-region under the association, the Generation of Pastors Network, have launched their circles and income-generating projects to avoid over-reliance on offertories within their churches.
10: Pastor Martin Aliba, the spokesperson of the Generation of Pastors Network, says that the program is aimed at teaching their followers and their pastors to undertake income-generating activities to financially empower them.
11: We are raising up a generation who is going to work, your pastor and your work. And we do not even focus alone with the pastors only. We focus also with our members in the church, the worship team, those ushering department, the intercessors. We need to raise a church which is financially okay and spiritually well-grounded. That is why we are now making teaching our people to work and then pray.
10: Meanwhile, Pastor Francis Okello, the mobilizer of the Generation of Pastors Network, says that their interest is to develop the pastors and their followers to become financially stable. Our interest is that the development in the service of God is not based only on reading the Bible, but also to open our mind into developing others and opening their minds so that they can develop as human beings. They should engage into making money because human needs money. Pastor Willie Odong, the coordinator of this association in Lira City, says that the work of the pastors should not be limited to only preaching the gospel, but also to engage in community development.
12: Church is not a business. Church will be a business. Church will be
13: a God service calling. Is not a business. It is a calling. That is why you should make money and do the service of God. Many pastors are not paying school fees for their children. They are very poor, yet we work for God. Generation Pastors Network found that we should empower pastors by opening circles for them to save money.
10: Empowering pastors, every district. For KFM, I'm Santo Ujok.
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6: South Africa's President Cyril Ramaphosa recently announced on his X account that a $72 million initiative has been launched to roll out Lenacapavir, a groundbreaking long-acting injectable drug for HIV prevention. Describing the funding as a catalytic investment, President Ramaphosa emphasized that the partnership reflects a core principle South Africa has consistently championed, that life-saving medicines must never be a privilege reserved for a select few, but must be accessible to all who need them. Lenacapavir is a first of its class capsid inhibitor, meaning it blocks the outer shell of the virus to stop it from multiplying and invading human cells. Because the medicine releases into the body slowly, it only needs to be injected twice a year. In massive global clinical trials, including trials conducted directly in South Africa and Uganda, the drug demonstrated nearly 100% effectiveness.
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14: NCBA Bank. Go for it.
6: South Africa's farm gate scandal that started with a break-in but has since spiraled into something that could threaten the future of the sitting president. Cyril Ramaphosa now faces the possibility of being removed from office as MPs have taken the unprecedented step of setting up a committee that will recommend whether or not he should be impeached. The issue first came up in Parliament in 2022, but last month the country's highest court ruled that MPs had violated the constitution by blocking moves to impeach Ramaphosa. At the time, the president's African National Congress, ANC, controlled more than half the seats in parliament, but after 2024 election, he no longer has that majority to rely on. It all started back in 2020 with a robbery at the president's private farm in Falafala, Limpopo province. Thieves broke in and allegedly stole $580,000 that had been stuffed into a sofa seat.
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6: And finally, Kataka FC have secured promotion to the Uganda Premier League after defeating Solitilo Bright Stars 2-0 on the final day of the 2025 FUFA Big League season. Usama Kayemba and Ali Sentamu scored a goal each as Kataka claimed a crucial victory in Bugolowi to seal their return to Uganda's top flight. The result confirms Kataka as one of the four clubs promoted to the Uganda Premier League alongside Ntugasaze, Chigezi Homeboys and Blacks Power. For Solitilo Bright Stars, the defeat marks a disappointing end to the season as they are relegated from the FUFA Big League to the Regional League. The club featured in the Uganda Premier League during the 2024-2025 campaign but has now suffered back-to-back relegations. That is the end of the news at 8 o'clock. I am Vailak Sasia. 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

0: Well, here's an oldie but goodie. Coco with Rescue Me. It's 29 minutes after 8 o'clock. Thank you so much for choosing the station that gives you better information and the best music. I know now you're up, especially if you're in a car heading to church or you have your earphones on and you're taking a stroll there. Whatever the case, Becky's going to keep you company in your church before church. Feel free to give me a call today morning as we talk about if we read enough scripture to actually remember it. And if we do, which verses have carried us through grief, fear, heartbreak, rejection, sickness, or luck, or the myriad of things that happen to us through life? Are we consuming scripture or just scrolling past it? Now, in Psalms chapter 119, verse 11, it says, your word I have hidden in my heart. And I wonder how many of us have the word hidden in our heart. Should what people are purporting is happening in Canada happen, actually, where you live? Should they say Bibles are banned? You can't read them on your phone. You can't read them to your friend. You can't paraphrase it. Do you have enough scripture to get by? What's your favorite one? What's the one that gets you through the most difficult situations in your life? What are the two Bible verses you know by heart? You don't even have to look at the Bible. You just know it. That could carry you through difficult seasons. I told you, Psalms 23 is one of mine. The funny thing is, I was taught Psalms 23 by my parents, both mom and dad. And then I was taught it, I was taught by my grandmother, Psalms 23 in Luganda. So at home, you would say it in English. And then when you'd go to the village, you'd start, Mukama, yumusumba wange. It was wonderful. KFM, good morning.
1: Good morning. Good morning. Yes, good morning, Becky.
0: Good morning, how are you?
1: I'm okay.
0: Well, who am I talking to?
1: You're speaking to Norbert.
0: Yes, Norbert.
1: Thank you for the song.
0: Thank you so much for listening in.
1: Yes. For me, I have one Bible verse.
0: Which one?
1: Psalms 103.
0: Uh-huh.
1: Yeah, and it really blesses me.
0: It blesses you.
1: Yeah.
0: Could you just quote one of your favorite lines from that, from the entire psalm?
1: Okay. Bless the Lord, O my soul, and all that is within me. Bless his holy name.
0: Wow.
1: Yeah.
0: Amazing. Amazing.
1: Yeah.
0: Well, thank you so much for sharing with us, my dear. I pray that you enjoy your day.
1: Thank you.
0: Absolutely amazing. It's nice to see that people actually have favorite, okay, not favorite, but Bible verses that are, because sometimes the verse that sticks with you might not necessarily be your favorite, but it's the verse that has carried you through whatever it is that you're going through. But for you who's listening in right now, what scripture has become a part of you? Should we wake up tomorrow and the fountain of Ona says, no more Bibles? I know he can't, but let's imagine for a minute. We are living in a world like that. Which verse will carry you through your darkest seasons? What verse do you whisper to yourself when life becomes unbearable? Because life happens to us all, man. Christian and non-Christian alike. You lose your job, you're unemployed. You lose someone, you're going through grief, or you're in a barrier season. Speaking of, there's a gentleman that was martyred by way of mob justice. I think it happened to him when... This gentleman is actually a rugby player. A 27-year-old man has won trophies for the country, but somehow he was accused of stealing someone's bag and mobbed by people and actually killed. He didn't die on the spot, no, but he sustained injuries enough to actually take his life. And it got me thinking, life is very fleeting. The person was fine a few minutes ago. He has done honorable things for his country. And all of a sudden he's being mobbed because people have misconceptions about the fact that he could be a thief and has stolen someone's bag. It just egged me the wrong way. But if this were to happen to you, because I'm sure his family is going through the most. This is a very trying time for them. They're in pain. And I think the more there's a public outcry for his life to be avenged, for the people that actually brought this on him, because he was innocent, for this to be brought on him, to actually be brought to book, to actually be justice is done. So is there a Bible verse for this? Is there like a Bible verse that would speak to the family, that would speak even to the people that actually did this heinous crime towards this very innocent young man, towards us as a nation who are getting to understand the horror of what has actually happened to this young man? Is there a Bible verse that could carry us through something of that nature? If the Bible were removed, would there be something in your heart or in your arsenal of knowledge that would carry you through, and it's the Word of God? Things for you to think about. I'll be right back.

0: 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Uganda is on a high alert.
1: There is no vaccine. There is no known treatment for Ebola, especially for Bundibujo. The trick of us not losing patients of Ebola is in early detection.
0: On the grind this week, we host the PS Minister of Health, Dr. Diana Atwine.
1: Those children of the families that were positive, they are in isolation. We cannot just allow children to go to school and infect others, no. That would be treason on our side. Even we had to isolate a 10-month-old baby.
0: As the people of Congo face an existential threat, the Ugandan health workers are going on the front line.
1: We are planning to set up 3 treatment centers in Congo. We will start with 2. We are going to deploy. When we get more support, we'll add a 3rd one.
2: There's what that has been spreading online, mm-hmm. that you are intending to close schools.
1: That is not true. It's so weird. I don't know why people like exaggerating things. We can't close the schools.
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0: I still stand by the words that the songwriter of this children absolutely needs to be given an award. Werede coming in from Kennedy School's music choir. And I think it's absolutely true. Bible Muzomazachi, if you are not implementing what is in the Bibles, you read, but your life is not changing. There's a problem. Anyway, 11 minutes on to 9 o'clock. You're listening to 933 KFM. Here there's better information, the best music. And Becky, keeping you company on your way to church. Of course, Heart and Soul is your church before church. And please do not forget that you absolutely need to go to church. But what one Bible verse or two Bible verses are hidden in your heart? Should they say no more Bible? You'd be like, I have enough word of God to actually take me through. I mean, during loneliness, financial pressure, betrayal, sickness, marriage of children and barrier season. You know, there was a parody going around that in Canada, they had actually banned people from using the Bible or actually speaking about biblical text in public. You can actually be charged with hate speech. And it's not true, no, but I thought to myself, what if it happened? What if I lived in Canada? And it was happening for real. Would I have enough word of God to actually survive in this world, in this life? Very good question. I throw it to you. Would you survive? 0747032192. That's our WhatsApp line. Share the one Bible verse that you can recite without even looking into the Bible. You don't need to check the scripture. You don't need to check the text. You don't need to check social media. You know it by heart, and I would love to know. Head over there. Also, Facebook, Twitter at 933. I'll be back after this. The best music,
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0: Beautiful music coming in from Avalon featuring Aaron Neville. By heart, by soul, do you know the word of God for yourself? And do you know it by heart? Should anybody say we are banning Bibles, not burning, banning Bibles, will you be able to survive with the word of God that you have? Do you have the word of God hidden in your heart? Do you meditate in it? Do you know any Bible verses that could carry you through the hardest of times? Something for you to think about, because life can happen to us all. Betrayal, financial pressure, loneliness, sickness, while waiting for marriage or children. Things happen. But when they do happen, would the word of God be hidden deeply in your heart for you to last properly? You know, there is actually popular scripture that talks about, the scripture already warns us that a time is coming when following Christ openly is going to become unpopular. It's going to be mocked. It's going to be restricted. Might even be dangerous for us. I say us because I am a believer, but I am hoping God will rapture me and I go. But difficult times in the last days are mentioned. So you can imagine if it's going to be dangerous. Does that mean you're going to be freely able to use your Bible? I think not. And if that were to happen, would you have enough word of God? Do you know any scripture, even just one or two? Because we're slowly living in times where standing for truth can make you look strange, judgmental, outdated. I'm curious, what one scripture is hidden in your heart? Just one like this. You don't have to look into the Bible. You say it by heart and by soul. I'll be right back. The best music,
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0: It definitely is, and we're into the final hour. 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I think this was 2016, 2017. 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

0: Nathaniel Bessie, and I can almost tell you with utmost surety that Yahweh Sabaoth is one of God's many names, but you will not know them unless you absolutely read the Bible. I love this one, especially if you've been a part of the Hallelujah Challenge, you know it. I think this man is a prophetic voice in this day and age. Anyway, 28 minutes after 9 o'clock, he's playing right here on 933 KFM's Heart and Soul, your church before church. I'm keeping you company on your way to church. And for those of you who say I'm your pastor, well, the pastor says read your Bible, pray every day. Why? I asked you a question a little earlier on. Imagine if tomorrow Bibles were banned in this country. There would be no phone apps sharing the Bible, no touch screens, no printed scripture. Would you have enough of God's word hidden in your heart to survive spiritually? What are the two Bible verses you know by heart that could carry you through difficult seasons? And a couple of you shared those with me very publicly. And I shared with you Psalms 23. And I told you the reason is it's because it's the first scripture that I learned in my life. My parents taught it to me. In English, both mom and dad were teaching me, and then my grandma taught me the verse in Luganda. So really, there was no way I was surviving this thing. Anyway, do you know that the Lord's Prayer is also actually scriptural? So if you know the Lord's Prayer, there you go, you know at least one scripture in your heart. But my second scripture, and this one is because it's the mantra of my life, this is what I live by, is Philippians 4:13, which says, I can do all things through Christ who strengthens me. I believe there's absolutely nothing under the sun I can't do. I can fly a plane. I've never studied how to do it. I don't know how it's done. But give me some time around people that do and teach me the how to. I can do it because I can do all things, all of them, through Christ who strengthens me. And I can do them excellently because the spirit of my Father is excellent. Anyway, those are mine. But why did I strike out this scripture? Is if the Bible disappeared tomorrow, you know, would you have read enough scripture? Enough for you to remember it? Enough for you to live by it, even without constantly checking? Which verses would carry you through life? Because life would not change. It would remain the same. Grief would happen. Fear would happen. Heartbreak would happen. Rejection would happen. Sickness will still happen. And lack will still happen. And death and all these other things that grieve us so. Are you consuming enough scripture currently? Currently in your life, do you read the Bible enough? Or are you just scrolling past it? And the word of God tells us to have the word of God hidden in our hearts. There has to be a reason as to why God wants the word hidden in our hearts. There's so many powerful scriptures. I mean, I can think of Isaiah 41:10, fear not, for I am with you. Meaning anything that would rise up against you, you'd remember God is with me. So what can be against me? All things work together for good to they that love the Lord. I think that's in Romans 8:28. To those called according to his purpose. Just to show you that no matter how many bad things happen to you, God can spin those around for your good. Come to me, all who are weary and heavy laden. Matthew 11:20. I could go on quoting the Bible over and over again. But the truth is, you need to have enough of the word of God hidden in your heart. Why? Because the times we're living in point to the fact that scripture is going to become unbearable to the people who want to do evil. It's going to become unbearable to the people who believe that God shouldn't have a voice in this day and age. So there will be dark seasons, and guys will tell you, don't look to God. He's not the answer. And you need to have enough of his word to know that regardless of what they say, regardless of he who's in the world, he who's in my heart is a good God. And he offers me an escape if I will take it. I mean, I keep wondering day to day how people actually go through life without having God in their lives. You know, if you were to be raptured today and your children remain, God forbid, would they have enough Bible knowledge to survive the tribulation? Would your children know any Bible verses without actually going to Sunday school? Are you memorizing scripture, or are you learning the lyrics to Chris Brown's song? Question. What would happen to your faith if church buildings were closed and they said no more church? Can suffering strengthen faith instead of destroying it? Do you depend on just your pastor to feed you the scripture? Or do you read it for yourself? And the older generation, are you teaching the younger ones how to read their Bibles and actually live by the Word of God? The goal is not to panic, guys. I'm not trying to help you live in fear. The goal is to ask ourselves, even myself, whether God's Word has become part and parcel of our lives, whether it only sits on the shelves and our phone screens, or we actually become it, or we are it. Because difficult times will not create faith. They will reveal it. When you are in tough circumstances, we see who your God is. We see how you behave. If the scripture is hidden in your heart, then it is very clear to see how you answer challenges, how you answer to tough questions, how you answer to being mocked, abused, smeared, stepped on, ridiculed, cast aside, rejected. We see, and we can tell the fruit here is of the Spirit or it's not. The book of Psalms in chapter 119, verses 105, says the word of God is a lamp unto our feet. Is it truly a lamp unto your feet? Are you reading it? Is God really guiding you? Let your light shine so in the darkness. And before you leave, before you do anything else today, at least teach one person a Bible verse that you know by heart. Let the word of God spread. Let it go around and you be the carrier of it. Well, I've done my duty. This is 93.3 KFM, Heart and Soul. Your church before church.
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1: Yes, hello, Mr. Head Teacher.
2: Yes, Mr. Mwanga. How are things?
1: We are pushing. How is it going? 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Congratulations.
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6: As the Ebola crisis continues to ravage Eastern Congo, Uganda is on a high alert.
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6: As the people of Congo face an existential threat, the Ugandan health workers are going on the front line.
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9: It's

0: circumstances are quite grievous. Because can you imagine trusting God if tomorrow they're saying we have evidence against you and you are going to be arrested for life? You know, it's fabricated, but they're like, we have it here. And you're also looking at the pictures and you're like, that's my face, definitely my face. And those signatures are mine, but I didn't do it. How can you still trust in the Lord then when you're being accused falsely? Or trusting the Lord for your needs being met and you don't have a penny to your name. There are people left, right and center demanding money from you because you've borrowed from the entire world. Your rent is due. The children need to go to school. You guys have to eat. People are sick. What do you do? Trusting God can be very daunting in such circumstances, right? But Lauren Daigo says, trust in you. And trust me, if you do trust him, the way God provides and the things that he does for you make no sense. In your human mind, you can't fathom, you can't understand them, you can't even explain them. That's because he's God. So put your trust in him. You will not be disappointed. And I return for the final batch of music right here on Heart and Soul. I'm so glad to be keeping you company. But like I said, teach someone a verse or a scripture from the Bible, the one you know by heart this week. That is my plea to you and to myself.
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2: I have a message for you from someone who claims to love you so much.
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2: 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Ah. What is his other name? Is he Ashimu? That's the one?
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2: 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You had said Mike first, so I'm confused.
3: I just named him Mike, because I left my uncle. He's called Ashim Mike.
2: Ah, but he knows about it.
3: Uh-uh.
2: He doesn't know that you call him Mike.
3: He doesn't know, because I just call him Ashim.
2: All right, you've confused me, but let's go with that.
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0: Sounds of Sidewalk Prophets closing today's edition of Heart and Soul. It's been fantastic hanging out with you. 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Just be strong in the Lord. Never give up hope. Forgive and forget, and don't forget to pray. Also add reading that word, because it's the only way you're going to get through life. I'll be back next week, same time, same place. God bless you.
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0: Police are holding three suspects in rugby player Sidney Gongodio's death. US criticizes European nations over what's described as an invasion on their shores.
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9: 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Airtel Money is regulated by the Bank of Uganda.
0: Good morning. It's the news at 10 a.m. I am Violet Sassira. Police at Chira Road Police Station are holding three suspects in connection with the death of Sidney Gongodio, a 27-year-old professional rugby player for Black Pirates and the Uganda Rugby Cranes. The suspects, identified as Nurdin Sebagala, Roden Ayeva Zibwe, and Juliet Namsoke, are being held over allegations of involvement in the mob action. Preliminary reports indicate Gongodio was accused of snatching a woman's handbag, a claim that triggered the violent assault. Kampala Metropolitan Police spokesperson Rachel Kawala confirmed a case of murder by mob action has been registered. Investigations continue to establish the full circumstances and apprehend others involved. The Uganda Rugby Union has postponed Sunday's Pirates Heathens Premiership semi-final as the sport community continues to mourn the loss of a talented forward. Relatedly, police have begun investigations into the owner of a building that collapsed on Friday afternoon in Chikaya Zone, Chisasi, resulting in the loss of lives. Three bodies had been retrieved from the debris by press time. The tragedy comes barely 2 months after the enactment of the Building Control Amendment Act 2026, which increased penalties for non-compliance to up to 12 years imprisonment. Authorities say the structure was being erected illegally despite earlier enforcement actions by the Kampala Capital City Authority. The developers are said to have allegedly ignored the directive, continuing with work mostly at night to evade monitoring even when KCCA halted work back in April. Rescue teams continued searching through the debris Saturday as hopes of finding more survivors waned. Kampala Metropolitan Police spokesperson Superintendent Rachel Kawala confirmed the fatalities and said the bodies had been transported to Mulago National Referral Hospital for post-mortem examinations.
10: Three bodies have been recovered from the scene of the building collapse that happened in Sota Zone, Chikaya Parish, Kawempe Division in Kampala. The incident happened on the 15th of June this year. The bodies of the deceased have been transported to Malago National Referral Hospital for post-mortem examination while investigations continue to establish the cause of the building collapse. Further updates will be provided as more information becomes available.
0: In Masaka, police are investigating circumstances under which a 17-year-old student died after eating food suspected to be laced with poison. Ryan Masembe, 17, a former student of Centenary High School, Nyendo, a Masaka city suburb, died at Villa Maria Hospital, where he was rushed after eating food suspected to have been poisoned. Hussein Masembe, the father of the deceased, says that he was shocked on receiving information of the sudden death of his son. He has, however, asked police to investigate the matter to its logical conclusion so that he can get justice for his lost child. The preliminary police investigation indicates that four people have been arrested to help police with investigation into the matter. The Southern Region Police spokesperson, Tuaha Kasirye, confirmed that the incident, saying that The Southern Region Police spokesperson, Tuaha Kasirye, confirmed the incident, saying that police have handed over the body to the family to proceed with burial as investigations into the matter continue. Uganda People's Defense Forces, UPDF, senior officers approaching retirement have been urged by the Joint Staff Human Resource Management to view the next phase of life as an extension of national service rather than an end to their contribution. This was during a documentation exercise for 20 general officers at the Ministry of Defense and Veteran Affairs headquarters in Buya, a key step in the UPDF retirement process for officers scheduled to exit service later this year. Representing the Chief of Joint Staff, Lieutenant General Jack Bakasumba, and Major General Kinara, they commended the officers for what they described as distinguished dedicated and selfless service to the country, saying their work had played a central role in strengthening national security and professionalizing the UPDF. They note that the experience accumulated by the officers over the decades of service remains a valuable national asset, citing their leadership, discipline, and strategic thinking as qualities that can continue to benefit Uganda. Major General Kinera said many of the officers had served in demanding operational environments where they commanded troops, mentored junior officers, and contributed to both national and regional peace and security efforts.
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0: South Africa's President Cyril Ramaphosa announced on his X account that $72 million initiative had been launched to roll out Lenacapavir, a groundbreaking long-acting injectable drug for HIV prevention. Describing the funding as a catalytic investment, President Ramaphosa emphasized that the partnership reflects a core principle South Africa has consistently championed, that life-saving medicines must never be a privilege reserved for a select few, but must be accessible to all who need them. Lenacapavir is a first of its class capsid inhibitor, meaning it blocks the outer shell of the virus to stop it from multiplying and invading human cells. Because the medicine releases into the body slowly, it only needs to be injected twice a year. In massive global clinical trials, including trials conducted directly in South Africa and Uganda, the drug demonstrated nearly 100% effectiveness.
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0: In the world of online video games, some companies can take away something you've already paid for. Publishers can decide to switch off a game's servers, often leaving it effectively unplayable. Stop Killing Games, a growing consumer rights campaign started by American YouTuber Ross Scott in 2024, is challenging that practice. In January, the group submitted a petition featuring nearly 1.3 million signatures to the European Commission, triggering a public hearing in the European Parliament in April. What began as an online campaign is now awaiting a decision from one of the EU's most powerful institutions. Scott's campaign began following an announcement from the major studio Ubisoft saying it would shut down the online racing game The Crew in 2024.
4: KFM International News, powered by
11: NCBA Bank. Go for it.
0: U.S. Defense Secretary Pete Hegseth has criticized European nations over migration for allowing what he described as an invasion on their shores during a D-Day anniversary speech in France. Hegseth was speaking in Normandy 82 years after Allied forces stormed French beaches to liberate Nazi-occupied Europe in 1944. Hegseth said, sadly, today different European beaches are stormed by different dangerous ideologies. Beaches in Spain, in Italy, in Greece and Bulgaria, boats and men arrive, asking when will European capitals do something about that invasion. Migration has become a major political issue across Europe, with parties supporting hardline immigration policies surging in polls. The Trump administration seeks an immigration crackdown as a key part of its domestic policy agenda, requesting billions more in funding for enforcement agencies.
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0: And finally, Blacks Power Football Club has been declared champions of the 2025-2026 FUFA Big League following its conclusion yesterday evening. They achieved the feat following their goalless draw with Onduparaka, coupled with a 1-0 defeat to Chigezi Homes Boys by Katida, ending the campaign with 55 points. The new champions will be crowned Sunday, June 7, 2026, at Ebenezer University Grounds. The champions, Blacks Power, together with Ntugesaze, Kataka FC and Chigezi Homeboys, have secured promotion to the Uganda Premier League for the 2026-2027 season. Meanwhile, Katda FC, Karo Karunji and Onduparaka all survived relegation on the final day of the season. However, Solitilo Bright Stars, Wakiso Giants, Nebi Central and Bali Heroes were relegated from the FUFA Big League after failing to secure their status. And that's the news at 10 o'clock. I am Bailak Sasira. 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

0: Ebola crisis continues to ravage Eastern Congo. Uganda is on a high alert.
1: There is no vaccine. There is no known treatment for Ebola, especially for Bundibujo. The trick of us not losing patients of Ebola is in early detection.
0: On the grind this week, we host the PS Minister of Health, Dr. Diana Atwine.
1: Those children of the families that were positive, they are in isolation. We cannot just allow children to go to school and infect others. No, that would be treason on our side. Even we had to isolate a 10-month-old baby.
0: As the people of Congo face an existential threat, the Ugandan health workers are going on the front line.
1: We are planning to set up 3 treatment centers in Congo. We will start with 2. We are going to deploy. When we get more support, we'll add a 3rd one.
2: There's what that has been spreading online, mm-hmm. that you are intending to close schools.
1: That is not true. It's so weird. I don't know why people like exaggerating things. We can't close the schools.
0: Join me, Patrick Kamara, on the grind this Friday at 11 a.m. on www.kfm.co.ug.
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3: I have a message for you from someone who claims to love you so much.
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3: 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Ah. What's his other name? 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
3: 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Uh-uh. He doesn't know that you call him Mike.
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0: 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Emeka!
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0: crisis continues to ravage eastern Congo. Uganda is on a high alert.
1: There is no vaccine. There is no known treatment for Ebola, especially for Bundibujo. The trick of us not losing patients of Ebola is in early detection.
0: On the grind this week, we host the PS Minister of Health, Dr. Diana Atwine.
1: Those children of the families that were positive, they are in isolation. We cannot just allow children to go to school and infect others, no. That would be treason on our side. Even we had to isolate a 10-month-old baby.
0: As the people of Congo face an existential threat, the Ugandan health workers are going on the front line.
1: We are planning to set up 3 treatment centers in Congo. We will start with 2. We are going to deploy. When we get more support, we'll add a 3rd one.
2: There's what that has been spreading online, mm-hmm. that you are intending to close schools.
1: That is not true. It's so weird. I don't know why people like exaggerating things. We can't close the schools.
0: Join me, Patrick Kamara, on the grind this Friday at 11 a.m. on www.kfm.co.ug.

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1: 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Yeah? And then I found that, I said, okay, Abanawa Kube.
2: How did you find her?
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2: Chiba. 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
1: Good afternoon. It's the news at 1 o'clock. I am Viola Xas here. The National Environment Management Authority, NEMA, has announced pausing the restoration of Kampala Capital City Authority boundaries for a period of 30 days to pave way for voluntary evacuation by all those affected from wetlands and also to give time to constitute the committee. In a letter dated June the 5th, signed by NEMA Executive Director Barirega Akankwasa to the Lord Mayor Kampala Capital City Authority during this 1 month, NEMA team will continue mapping new areas of encroachment, issue environmental restoration orders, and mark infrastructure that is unlawfully in wetlands. Routine enforcement against re-encroachment of restored areas and any new encroachment will also continue within this period. Dr. Barirega therefore asked the entire leadership of KCCA to mobilize all people that have encroached on sensitive ecosystem to vacate voluntarily. In a June 1st letter, KCCA authorities had asked NEMA to hold on the restoration exercise within the authority to allow them constitute Environment and Natural Resources Committee, which will coordinate with NEMA to ensure effective environment management in the city. Police and other security agencies raided a home in Nkumba, Katavi Town Castle, Wakiso, and rescued over 50 young girls and boys who had been conned out of money and were being used for fraud. According to police, these young girls and boys had been recruited from upcountry by Alliance In Motion Global, a company that promised them jobs with pay but was actually using them to scam other Ugandans. Police are still searching for the administrators of these facilities who are still on the run. This is the second raid of this nature in a period of 1 week, with the first raid taking place last month when police in Chira conducted several high-profile house raids where officers rescued 27 young women and a male suspect. This raid took place in Bara, Buyinja Zone, Charlie Wajala, and the premises were allegedly used to produce online commercial adult content for friend audiences. Police recovered laptops, cameras, and adult devices, and suspects have been charged in court with aggravated trafficking. Police in Kachiri, Wakiso District, have arrested four suspects and recovered three suspected stolen motorcycles and assorted motorcycle spare parts during an operation conducted in Kisenyi Cell, Kachiri Town Council, Wakiso District. The suspects are identified as Sharif Bukera, George Kakande, Kenneth Luchamsi, and Catherine Nabuchi. The recovered exhibits include motorcycle registration numbers UES160N and UEJ419G, both Bajaj Boxers as well as a numberless Bajaj Boxer motorcycle. According to the deputy police spokesperson, Kampala Metropolitan Area, Luke Owoyesigyire, a case of possession of suspected stolen property has been registered and investigations are ongoing to establish ownership of the recovered exhibits and recover additional stolen property. Police at Chira Road Police Station are holding three suspects in connection with the death of Sydney Gongodio, a 27-year-old professional rugby player for Black Pirates and the Uganda Rugby Cranes. The suspects identified as Nurudin Sebagala, Roden Ayebaziwe, and Juliet Namsoke are being held over allegations of involvement in the mob action. Preliminary reports indicate Gongodio was accused of snatching a woman's handbag, a claim that triggered the violent assault that led to his death. Kampala Metropolitan Police spokesperson Superintendent Rachel Kawala confirmed a case of murder by mob action and it has been registered. Investigations continue to establish the full circumstances and apprehend others involved. The Uganda Rugby Union postponed Sunday's Pirates Heathens Premiership semi-final as the sport community continues to mourn the loss of a talented forward.
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1: Skincare routines are everywhere online with Get Ready With Me videos and aesthetics trends shaping how children and teens see themselves. But health experts warn that delicate young skin is being exposed to products like serums and retinol designed for adults and multi-step regimens that can cause irritation, eczema, and even long-term sensitivity. Dermatologists say the pursuit of glass skin is leading to damaged skin barriers and rising cases of cosmetic reactions in children as young as 8 years of age. Behind the glossy filters, the dermatologist's concern is, are we putting a whole generation's health at risk through beauty standards?
0: KFM Business News.
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1: New data from the Food and Agriculture Organization of the United Nations, FAO, shows the benchmark measure for world food commodity prices remained broadly stable in May as declines in vegetable oil quotations offset increases in those for cereal and sugar. The FAO Food Price Index, which tracks monthly changes in the international prices of a basket of global traded food commodities, averaged 130.8 points in May 2026, down 0.2% from its revised April level and 2.9% higher than its year earlier level. While global food commodity markets have remained broadly resilient, rising cereal prices underscore vulnerability to weather-related risks and disruptions in energy and input markets. According to Bobeka Ben-Belharton, the director of FAO's Markets and Trade Division, continued uncertainty affecting key trade routes, including the Strait of Hormuz, could reduce fertilizer use and place additional pressure on food prices, highlighting the need for coordinated international action.
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3: NCBA Bank. Go for it.
1: Voting is underway in Armenia in an election which could decide whether the country continues aging towards the West or returns to its traditional ally, Russia. The small South Caucasus country of 3 million people has been under mounting economic pressure from Moscow as Prime Minister Nikol Pashinyan seeks re-election on a promise of European integration. The election has drawn significant international attention to Armenia, which has steadily grown closer to the West while still intertwined with Russia, its largest trading partner. The rapprochement with the West is largely Pashinyan's doing. Since coming to power in 2018, the Prime Minister has steered his country away from Moscow, passed a law to launch the process of joining the EU, and accelerated the peace process with neighboring Azerbaijan versus a US brokered agreement, which has won him US President Donald Trump's endorsement.
0: KFM Sports News.
1: And finally, from the world of sport, Iran has accused the United States of denying visas to integral members of its national football team's backroom staff, hours after Washington confirmed Iranian players had been given permission to travel to the upcoming World Cup. U.S. officials said visas had been issued to all players and necessary support staff on Friday, 10 days before Iran's opening fixture in Los Angeles on June 15th. They also said Iran would not be allowed to abuse the system to sneak terrorists into the United States under false pretenses. Iran's embassy in Turkey accused the U.S. of politically biased interference in sport by denying visas to a large portion of the managerial and executive staff and technical advisors. That's the end of the news at 1 o'clock on KFM. I am Violox Sassia. 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
2: You said who?
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2: 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Ah. 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

0: continues to ravage eastern Congo. Uganda is on a high alert.
1: There is no vaccine. There is no known treatment for Ebola, especially for Bundibujo. The trick of us not losing patients of Ebola is in early detection.
0: On the grind this week, we host the PS Minister of Health, Dr. Diana Atwine.
1: Those children of the families that were positive, they are in isolation. We cannot just allow children to go to school and infect others, no. That would be treason on our side. Even we had to isolate a 10-month-old baby.
0: As the people of Congo face an existential threat, the Ugandan health workers are going on the front line.
1: We are planning to set up 3 treatment centers in Congo. We will start with 2. We are going to deploy. When we get more support, we'll add a 3rd one.
2: There's what that has been spreading online, mm-hmm. that you are intending to close schools.
1: That is not true. It's so weird. I don't know why people like exaggerating things. We can't close the schools.
0: Join me, Patrick Kamara, on the grind this Friday at 11 a.m. on www.kfm.co.ug.

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0: ISIS continues to ravage eastern Congo. Uganda is on a high alert.
1: There is no vaccine. There is no known treatment for Ebola, especially for Bundibujo. The trick of us not losing patients of Ebola is in early detection.
0: On the grind this week, we host the PS Minister of Health, Dr. Diana Atwine.
1: Those children of the families that were positive, they are in isolation. We cannot just allow children to go to school and infect others. No, that would be treason on our side. Even we had to isolate a 10-month-old baby.
0: As the people of Congo face an existential threat, the Ugandan health workers are going on the front line.
1: We are planning to set up 3 treatment centers in Congo. We will start with 2. We are going to deploy. When we get more support, we'll add a third one.
2: There's what that has been spreading online, mm-hmm. that you are intending to close schools.
1: That is not true. It's so weird. I don't know why people like exaggerating things. We can't close the schools.
0: Join me, Patrick Kamara, on the grind this Friday at 11 a.m. on www.kfm.co.ug.
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1: Besigye lawyers seek special prison access ahead of treason trial. 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
1: Good evening. It's the news at 5 o'clock. I am Viola Xazira. Lawyers for jailed opposition figure Dr. Chiza Besigye and his core accused are pressing the High Court for full access to Luzira Prison ahead of next week's treason trial. In a letter to the deputy registrar, the defense team says earlier court orders allowing weekend visits and consultation facilities have not been implemented. They allege one lawyer was even blocked from entering with a laptop and flash drives. The team now wants a private interview room, space for up to 20 lawyers, and permission to use laptops, phones, projectors, and secure internet, all to protect lawyer-client confidentiality. Besigye and two others face treason charges linked to alleged meetings in Uganda and abroad between 2023 and 2024. The accused deny the charges. The accused deny the accusations. I beg your pardon. Police at Old Kampala Station are investigating the kidnap and murder of a 52-year-old Lydia Babirye, a resident of Chigowa, Ntinda. Reports indicate that on June 4, 2026, a kidnapping case was filed after the victim went missing. According to police, the suspects later contacted her relatives using a mobile phone and demanded a ransom of 19 million Uganda shillings for her release. A joint security team launched investigations leading to the arrest of key suspects identified as Shafiq Kaga and Abubakar Ntege. During interrogation, Ntege led detectives to his residence in Chiterede village, Kachiri Town Council, Wakiso District, where the victim's body was recovered in a decomposed state. It had been wrapped in a mattress cover and tied with ropes. Investigators also found a grave dug within the compound, apparently intended for burial. The scene was processed and documented, and the body was taken to KCCA City Mortuary for post-mortem examination. Luke Owoyesigiri, Deputy Public Relations Officer for Kampala Metropolitan Police, confirmed the developments. The National Environment Management Authority, NEMA, has announced pausing of the restoration of Kampala Capital City Authority boundaries for a period of 30 days to pave way for voluntary evacuation by all those affected from the wetlands and to also give time to constitute the committee. In a letter dated June the 5th, signed by NEMA Executive Director Barirega Akankwasa to the Lord Mayor of Kampala Capital City Authority during this 1 month, NEMA team will continue mapping new areas of encroachment, issue environmental restoration orders, and mark infrastructure that is unlawfully in wetlands. Routine enforcement against re-encroachment of restored areas and any new encroachment will also continue within this period. Dr. Barirega therefore asked the entire leadership of KCCA to mobilize all people that have encroached on sensitive ecosystem to vacate voluntarily. In a June 1st letter, KCCA authorities had asked NEMA to hold on the restoration exercise within the authority to allow them constitute Environment and Natural Resources Committee, which will coordinate with NEMA to ensure effective environment management in the city. Police and other security agencies raided a home in Nkumba, Katabi Town Council, Wakiso, and rescued over 50 young girls and boys who had been conned out of money and were being used for fraud. According to police, these young girls and boys had been recruited from upcountry by Alliance In Motion Global, a company that promised them jobs with pay but was actually using them to scam other Ugandans. Police are still searching for the administrators of these facilities who are still on the run. This is the second raid of this nature in a period of 1 week, with the first raid taking place late last month when police in Chirac conducted several high-profile house raids where officers rescued 27 young women and a male suspect. This raid took place in Bara, Buyinja Zone, Chaliwajala, and the premises were allegedly used to produce online commercial adult content for foreign audiences. Police recovered laptops, cameras, and adult devices, and suspects have been charged in court with aggravated trafficking. In Akachiri, Wakiso District, police arrested four suspects and recovered three suspected stolen motorbikes and assorted motorcycle spare parts during an operation conducted in Kisenyi Cell, Kachiri Town Council, Wakiso District, on June 5th, 2026. The suspects are identified as Sharif Bukera, George Kakande, Kenneth Luchamzi, and Catherine Labuchi. The recovered exhibits include motorcycle registration numbers UES-160N and UEJ-419G, both Bajaj Boxers, as well as a numberless Bajaj Boxer motorcycle. According to the Deputy Police Spokesperson, Kampala Metropolitan Area, Luke Owesijire, a case of possession of suspected stolen property has been registered and investigations are ongoing to establish ownership of the recovered exhibits and recover additional stolen property.
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1: As skin care routines spread everywhere online with Get Ready With Me videos and aesthetic trends, they are shaping how children and teens see themselves. But health experts warn that delicate young skin is being exposed to products like serums and retinol designed for adults and multi-step regimens that can cause irritation, eczema, and even long-term sensitivity. Dermatologists say the pursuit of glass skin is leading to damaged skin barriers and rising cases of cosmetic reactions in children as young as 8 years of age. Behind the glossy filters, the dermatologist's concern is, are we putting a whole generation's health at risk through beauty trends?
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1: New data from the Food and Agriculture Organization of the United Nations, FAO, shows the benchmark measure for world food commodity prices remain broadly stable in May, as declines in vegetable oil quotations offset increases in those for cereals and sugar. The FAO Food Price Index, which tracks monthly changes in international prices of a basket of globally traded food commodities, averaged 130.8 points in May 2026, down 0.2% from its revised April level and 2.9% higher than its year earlier level. While global food commodity markets have remained broadly resilient, rising cereal prices underscore vulnerability to weather-related risks and disruptions in energy and input markets. According to Bobeka Ben Belhassen, the director of FAO's Markets and Trade Division, continued uncertainty affecting key trade routes, including the Strait of Hormuz, could reduce fertilizer use and place additional pressure on food prices, highlighting the need for coordinated international action.
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1: More than a million people lined the streets of Madrid Sunday as Pope Leo XIV celebrated an open-air mass in the Spanish capital. He greeted the crowds as he made his way through the city in his Pope Mobile on the second day of his official visit to the country with King Felipe VI and Queen Letizia among the congregants for his morning service. Worshippers waved Spanish and Vatican flags and shouted, "Long live the Pope," while others threw petals upon his arrival. During his sermon, he urged those gathered to express their faith by helping others, saying God identifies with the poor, the downtrodden, those who are alone and forsaken.
0: KFM Sports News.
1: And finally, Uganda Premier League champions Vipers SC have parted ways with the head coach Ivan Minnaert. The Belgian tactician leaves the Kitende-based club just weeks after guiding them to the 2024-2025 Uganda Premier League title. In a statement, Vipers thanked Minnaert for his service and professionalism during his time at the club and wished him success in his future endeavours. Despite winning the league crown, Minnaert was unable to help Vipers retain the Uganda Cup and also fell short of leading the team to the group stages of the CAF Champions League. That's the end of the news at 5 o'clock. I am Bella Sassira. 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

0: the Ebola crisis continues to ravage Eastern Congo, Uganda is on a high alert.
1: There is no vaccine. There is no known treatment for Ebola, especially for Bundibujo. The trick of us not losing patients of Ebola is in early detection.
0: On the grind this week, we host the PS Minister of Health, Dr. Diana Atwine.
1: Those children of the families that were positive, they are in isolation. We cannot just allow children to go to school and infect others. No, that would be treason on our side. Even we had to isolate a 10-month-old baby.
0: As the people of Congo face an existential threat, the Ugandan

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1: What's better with football?
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1: Giving on goal.
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0: Tell me, what goes down better with football?
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0: Football is better with Pepsi. 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

0: children to go to school and infect others. No, that will be treason on our side. Even we had to isolate a 10-month-old baby.
1: As the people of Congo face an existential threat, the Ugandan health workers are going on the front line.
0: We are planning to set up 3 treatment centers in Congo. 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
4: As the Ebola crisis continues to ravage Eastern Congo, Uganda is on a high alert.
5: 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There is no known treatment for Ebola, especially for Bundibujo. The trick of us not losing patients of Ebola is in early detection.
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5: Those children of the families that were positive, they are in isolation. We cannot just allow children to go to school and infect others. No, that would be treason on our side. 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
5: We are planning to set up 3 treatment centers in Congo. 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
5: 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I don't know why people like exaggerating things. We can't close the schools.
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1: I have a message for you from someone who claims to love you so much.
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2: I said Mike.
1: 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Ah. What's his other name? Is he Ashimu? 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
2: It's called Asimu.
1: 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You had said Mike first, so I'm confused.
2: I just named him Mike. I loved my uncle. 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
1: Ah, but he knows about it.
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1: He doesn't know that you call him Mike.
2: He doesn't know, because I just call him Ashim.
1: All right. 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

0: ISIS continues to ravage eastern Congo. Uganda is on a high alert.
1: There is no vaccine. There is no known treatment for Ebola, especially for Bundibujo. The trick of us not losing patients of Ebola is in early detection.
0: On the grind this week, we host the PS Minister of Health, Dr. Diana Atwine.
1: Those children of the families that were positive, they are in isolation. We cannot just allow children to go to school and infect others. No, that would be treason on our side. Even we had to isolate a 10-month-old baby.
0: As the people of Congo face an existential threat, the Ugandan health workers are going on the front line.
1: We are planning to set up 3 treatment centers in Congo. We will start with 2. We are going to deploy. When we get more support, we'll add a 3rd one.
2: There's what that has been spreading online, mm-hmm. that you are intending to close schools.
1: That is not true. It's so weird. I don't know why people like exaggerating things. We can't close the schools.
0: Join me, Patrick Kamara, on the grind this Friday at 11 a.m. on www.kfm.co.ug.

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0: as the Ebola crisis continues to ravage Eastern Congo, Uganda is on a high alert.
1: There is no vaccine. There is no known treatment for Ebola, especially for Bundibujo. The trick of us not losing patients of Ebola is in early detection.
0: On the grind this week, we host the PS Minister of Health, Dr. Diana Atwine.
1: Those children of the families that were positive, they are in isolation. We cannot just allow children to go to school and infect others. No, that would be treason on our side. Even we had to isolate a 10-month-old baby.
0: As the people of Congo face an existential threat, the Ugandan health workers are going on the front line.
1: We are planning to set up 3 treatment centers in Congo. We will start with 2. We are going to deploy. When we get more support, we'll add a 3rd one.
2: There's what that has been spreading online that you are intending to close schools.
1: That is not true. It's so weird. I don't know why people like exaggerating things. We can't close the schools.
0: Join me, Patrick Kamara, on the grind this Friday at 11 a.m. on www.kfm.co.ug.
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1: As the Ebola crisis continues to ravage Eastern Congo, Uganda is on a high alert.
2: There is no vaccine. There is no known treatment for Ebola, especially for Bundibujo. The trick of us not losing patients of Ebola is in early detection.
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2: Those children of the families that were positive, they are in isolation. 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No, that would be treason on our side. Even we had to isolate a 10-month-old baby.
1: As the people of Congo face an existential threat, the Ugandan health workers are going on the front line.
2: We are planning to set up 3 treatment centers in Congo. 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

0: with your partner but using a Bible verse. 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
0: Come out from among them and be separate.
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0: The Lord is not an author of confusion.
1: Even though I walk through the valley, I will fear no evil. 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
4: 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Join

0: 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Uganda is on a high alert.
1: There is no vaccine. There is no known treatment for Ebola, especially for Bundibujo. The trick of us not losing patients of Ebola is in early detection.
0: On the grind this week, we host the PS Minister of Health, Dr. Diana Atwine.
1: Those children of the families that were positive, they are in isolation. We cannot just allow children to go to school and infect others. No, that would be treason on our side. Even we had to isolate a 10-month-old baby.
0: As the people of Congo face an existential threat, the Ugandan health workers are going on the front line.
1: We are planning to set up 3 treatment centers in Congo. We will start with 2. We are going to deploy. When we get more support, we'll add a third one.
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1: That is not true. 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We can't close the schools.
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0: Ebola crisis continues to ravage Eastern Congo. Uganda is on a high alert.
1: There is no vaccine. There is no known treatment for Ebola, especially for Bundibujo. The trick of us not losing patients of Ebola is in early detection.
0: On the grind this week, we host the PS Minister of Health, Dr. Diana Atwine.
1: Those children of the families that were positive, they are in isolation. We cannot just allow children to go to school and infect others. No, that would be treason on our side. Even we had to isolate a 10-month-old baby.
0: As the people of Congo face an existential threat, the Ugandan health workers are going on the front line.
1: We are planning to set up 3 treatment centers in Congo. We will start with 2. We are going to deploy. When we get more support, we'll add a 3rd one.
2: There's what that has been spreading online, that you are intending to close schools.
1: That is not true. It's so weird. I don't know why people like exaggerating things. We can't close the schools.
0: Join me, Patrick Kamara, on the grind this Friday at 11 a.m. on www.kfm.co.ug.
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